Told him my woman, she ain't satisfied. 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
1: Harry's Blues. 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
4: Ja, en wie de uitzending hiervoor gehoord heb, die weet waar wij mee bezig bent. 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
3: Leg het oor, mijn zeer man, de radio. Op zaterdag om, de nacht van zaterdag op zondag, van 12 tot 5 uur in wel 30 staten in Amerika, klinkt dit geluid.
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6: 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It's the Blues Heritage Showcase, originating from Chicago. I'm Steve Cushing, here with you each week at the same time to sort through all the blues and the R&B records. We'll be here till 5 this morning. Got a lot of great blues to send in your direction. This week we have a little theme. We're picking all sorts of blues records with the word red in the title. And we'll start right here with Eddie Cleanhead Vincent and Cherry Red Blues.
3: Blues Before Sunrise, zo klinkt dat op zaterdag nacht van 12 tot 5 uur elke week lang. En dat is ondertussen al meer dan 10 jaar achter elkaar. Nou, geen wonder dat die Steve Cushing, dat die ook het nuttige te vertellen heeft over de blues. Hij heeft het zelf gespeeld als een drummer. Onder andere bij Sunnyland Slim en nog een heel aantal meer. Een man die dus ook wel weet hoe was het stiet met de blues.
6: Well, I wouldn't say it's dead. It's just gone a place that I don't like too much. I think the thing that I always say is that blues really spawned rock and roll, but rock and roll sort of came back in turn and had a great influence on blues music. And I think that's the thing that I really don't like about the blues that's being played today. It's always the most obvious stuff. I mean, the drum beats are like sledgehammers. The guitar players don't do anything but bend strings, and they bend them to the point where they're out of tune. Just the most obvious, the worst things about rock and roll are sort of what catches on in blues today, And again, there's a lot of nice people making music, and I hope they have good careers, but, they shouldn't count on me for any airplay because it's probably not going to happen.
4: So you're strictly in the field until 65.
6: Right, yeah.
4: Don't you think blues is going to be a kind of allegoric a thing? I mean, just like folklore or something.
7: Not folk, but folklore.
6: I haven't really thought too much about it, I'm just sort of busy playing the records each week, finding the next 85 or 90 records to fill the show, so.
4: But you're not going yourself into the city and watch things or watching some shows.
6: Well, the really ironic thing about it is that I play music. I play drums. I don't know if you've noticed the drum sets out there.
4: Mr. Bob told us, yeah.
6: And I work with, have you heard of Magic Slim and the Teardrops?
4: Yeah.
6: That's where I started. I started playing with Slim for 4 years. And are you familiar with Smokey Smothers, Big Smokey, Otis?
4: Yeah.
6: I worked with him. Yeah. And in fact, I've been doing this for 25 or 30 years, and most of the big names that you can come up with, Buddy and Junior, Lightning Hopkins, Sonny Land Slim, I've played with all of them. But the thing is, now most of them are gone. There are very few people left to play with. And I wouldn't claim that anything that I played, I'd make no claims for it. You know, I wouldn't say this is good blues, this is real blues. All I'd say is I like to play, and so I go out and do it. So I'm still out playing, mostly with white guys at this point. And again, I'd make no claims for what the music is, just that it feels... There's a physical exhilaration in playing that I like to do. But no, I very seldom go out to see any bands.
7: What do you think? What is good blues music?
6: Oh, my goodness. Well, I think that some of the things that are missing that were played during the 40s and the 50s, even into the 60s that are missing now, there's a lot of subtleties, a lot of nuances that most of the people who begin playing, even young black players at this point, you know, and they're saying, well, blues is a black music. But these young black guys don't understand what was going on in the 40s and 50s either.
7: Yeah.
6: I mean, that it's sort of gone by them. And the reason for this, I think, is that, as I've said, the music has always changed. In the 20s, you had classic blues singers. Then in the 30s, you had country bluesmen. In the 40s, you know, when the music became amplified and played in ensemble format, there was always a change going on in the music. It's nothing new to have the music change, but the one thing that is different is that whenever the music changed, when the new guard came in, say during the 1940s or say the 1950s, when they replaced the country bluesmen that had been popular in the previous decade, even though they had amplified instruments and they played on an ensemble form, they spent their youth training listening to the previous generation.
7: Yeah.
6: They got their lessons from the blues people who had been here before. And I think now we have a generation of blues players that listen to rock and roll or listen to soul or listen to funk. They didn't grow up listening to blues. And so a lot of the things that have gone on previously that they could benefit from in their own playing, they don't have really any exposure to.
7: Yeah. What do you think of people like Cap Moe, Corey Harris, Alvin Youngblood Hart?
6: Well, actually, I like Alvin Youngblood Hart, and for me, this is. I've been doing a lot of questioning myself for years and years. I said, God, I hate these string benders who are playing like loud rock music. So now we get a generation of guys who are going back to the roots.
7: Yeah. Yeah.
6: And I don't find that satisfying either. I said, you know, why are you trying to be Robert Johnson, you know? And so I just think maybe it's more honorable to be a string bender than to be a, I don't know, a rural blues man in the 1990s. I don't know, you know? I just, if I knew, I'd be out there trying to do it or get somebody who was doing it. But I just sort through it. You know, everybody sends me the stuff and I listen to it and I just think, well, okay, no. I can trade this for a document CD and get something from the 1930s instead. That's generally what I do.

0: De obscure muziek van Scrapper Blackwell. 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Hij was ooit moonshiner op een plantage. En misschien heeft die drank wel leven dan Leroy Carr, want die is eraan doodgegaan.
1: Ja, 30 jaar.
0: Ja.
1: Het was beurt.
0: Steve Cushing, veel interviews deed hij niet. 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
1: Nee, hij wilde in ieder geval niet de interviews doen die elke een al deed.
0: Nee.
1: Daar had hij helemaal geen zin aan. En hij deed meer interviews met Floyd Murphy, een broer van Mad Guitar Murphy. En met Mr. Tips, die al eens een keer voor Aristocrat in 47 muziek maakt had. 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
0: In zijn eigen huis, in zijn kleine studio, waar hij nou weer een computer had staan en een digital editor. Dus hij kon dat nou weer doen. En op zijn vragen, of op mijn vragen af en toe nou ook echt van leven kan.
2: Just barely over the past 3 years. One of my problems is that public radio in the United States is not well funded, not nearly as well as it should be. And so many of the stations in the public radio system are on very small budgets. And by the time National Public Radio gets through with them, they're pretty much tapped out. And so when they're looking for just anything that's free that they can put on their air. And so when they find a program like mine that I like to think is better quality, then they jump at it and will put me on in the overnight. But they if I were to charge them, they couldn't take the show. So that leaves me in a real bind. I can't really charge for the product that I'm producing. And I'm having a very hard time outside of a small handful of businesses here in Chicago. I mentioned Bob Kester and Jazz Record Mart. Also, Buddy Guy supports the program with his club Legends. And there's a fella, Mark Bayer, who makes Victoria Amps. He's an amplifier manufacturer west of here in the suburbs with Victoria Amps also. The thing that puzzles me in terms of funding, you would think that with my track record, I've been on this September will be 20 years. And to have 70 stations across the nation, you think that there would be some corporation here in this country that would understand the value of a show like mine that helps to preserve and popularize. This is a vital part of American heritage. It's not just an isolated folk music. It's the basis for gospel, for jazz, for soul, for rhythm and blues, and for rock and roll. Yeah. If you don't like blues, if you like one of those kind of musics, if you listen to my program, you understand where all those things came from. And so you would think that, you know, somebody like McDonald's fast food or Popeye's chicken or Sony or somebody would be willing to back this show. But to this point, we really haven't been able to interest anybody.
1: It's a minority music. So the big companies, if the crowd was big, they should probably jump in or something, jump the bandwagon. And now they're not interested because it's too small, too many. They don't support the culture inheritance of the state of the American history, because I think it's a important thing to support these things, because what we saw is that like the Sonny Boy Williamson's grave, he's put away somewhere. And I think it's a shame that they put away these people so far away from what they did and helped this music. Could it be something? Yeah. Well, the blacks they had no money, and the whites went into a completely other thing. I mean, do they know what it really is? The white people, don't they reject the black culture or what?
2: Well, I think that a lot of what goes on in the black community fuels almost all of the trends in America and then across the world. But the black community has always moved forward without much regard to what happened previously. They're on to the next thing. They want the next popular fashion, the next popular music. Yeah. And it's sort of interesting that it's been sort of the white guys who have sort of scavenged around the relics of their past culture to say, wow, you know, this was really sort of neat. Maybe we ought to, you know, see if we can't save some of this when they've been like sort of surging ahead saying, no, you know, we must find what's new, what's next, what's popular. So I don't think that they it's far from being like shut out. Black culture is not shut out in this country. As I say, I think they create most of the trends. It's co-opted by corporations very quickly, I think. You know, they want to jump on what's popular. In terms of getting them to pay attention to what's gone by, it takes... I think there are people who do this for a living, who can interest large corporations. Unfortunately, my skills lay in presenting the program and not finding the money. I wish I could find somebody who would do that.

0: Cornell label. I think he was constantly repressing these things, mm-hmm. but everybody who came in and bought one, he told them that they got the very last copy and how lucky they were, you know?
1: But he, as a label, it existed only 1 year, I mean, I think.
0: Whoa. Yeah.
2: It's not in the middle.
0: This is the new technology here. Actually, I do this quite often during the program. We stop the tape to get records on center.
2: Uh-huh.
0: Anyways, there. Are you familiar with Johnny Williams? Reverend Johnny Williams? Who's
2: no,
0: still
2: not
0: alive
2: me.
0: On the west side of Chicago. And he dropped out of blues, I think, about 57 or 58. But again, that's a person that, through contacts who listened to my show, I was able to get a very good interview with him. Mm-hmm. Went over to his apartment, which is about 4 miles from here, and sat down one afternoon. John and Grace Brim were very nice to me. Are you familiar with them from Gary, Indiana?
3: Yeah.
0: John Brim?
3: John Brim, yes.
0: Yeah. They've always been very nice. In fact, they used to call on a regular basis. And when I first started doing the show, I heard from Blind John Davis all the time, you know, the old Bluebird pianist, because he knew, you know, so many of the guys. In fact, when I first started doing the show, Blind John called me and took me to see Tampa Red, who was still alive, in a nursing home on the west side. Mm. So I got a chance to meet Tampa Red. He.
3: When was that?
0: Oh, my goodness, this was like 78, 79. Uh-huh. And... Tampa was very senile. He wasn't in his right mind, but he was very friendly. And the people who were supervisors there would allow you to bring in one can of beer and as many cigarettes as you wanted to give him, because he was smoked just like a smokestack all the time, you know. So I used to go over and talk to Tampa, and it was funny. He didn't know anything that was going on, you know. During the day you were there, he didn't have anything, any notion of the news or current events, but he could tell you all about things that happened back during his golden era, you know. Mm-hmm. And he told me he told me a story about he and Georgia Tom and Big Bill Brunzi hopping in a car and driving to Indianapolis and having a 3-day blowout with Leroy and Scrapper and the guys down there, and how they drank till they didn't know where they were. No, it was real interesting stuff, you know. Very nice guy. Very nice guy.

He was my friend. 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I said, take it easy, man, 'cause you can come home to my house. I'll get you a pillow where you can rest your head.

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He's gonna make pretty women's

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I'm looking through the hole, no deal, I guess.

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0: Everybody knows him. I did quite a lot. I did MCing for the Blues Estafette. Maybe you heard about it.
1: Of course, that's a wonderful festival. Yeah. It's a big festival.
0: Yeah.
1: I've had the. I was going to go one year with Frankie Lee and a contingent from here, but. Uh-huh. I had to do a recording with, I also played with Etta James, so we had to do an album, and it was tough. I wanted to go badly, but I've been to North Sea, and...
0: It's in a few days.
1: Yeah.
0: We were a couple of days at Buddy Guy's Legends.
1: Yeah.
0: And he went over there, I think today or yesterday.
1: That's Jaap's festival, right?
0: For Jaap? No, Jaap Hendricks.
1: Okay, yeah.
0: You know Jaap.
1: I know of him, he's a very famous man.
0: Yeah, I know him very well, because I was emceeing the thing in Utrecht, in the Blues Estafette.
1: Oh, yeah.
0: The buddy's right over now to the North Sea Jazz Festival.
1: Oh, he's fantastic.
0: Yeah.
1: I love him very much.
0: Yeah, we were 2 days ago, we were at the Legends.
1: Oh, in Chicago.
0: In Chicago. And he told he was just packing his bags and going over there.
1: Yeah.
0: Yeah.
1: Yeah, I'll be a buddy's with a singer named Frankie Lee in September.
0: Yeah.
1: But it's a great club, and I love Buddy, man. He's great.
0: But I heard this place is going to disappear.
1: Yeah, sadly.
0: Well, this is a shame.
1: Yeah, it's a wonderful building. It's been here since 19th century.
0: Now, we've been in St. Louis, and we've been everywhere. And I think this is the best club from Memphis to Detroit and Chicago, St. Louis. But this is the best thing I've seen. And the food is... very good.
1: Oh, good.
0: It's a shame that it's going.
1: You know, this used to be a hangout for American gangsters in the 1920s.
0: Yeah.
1: The Purple Gang used to hang out here.
0: Used to be a speakeasy.
1: Get whiskey from Canada and smuggle it back and forth.
0: Yeah.
1: Swim across the river.
0: All right. Yeah. Well, it's a shame that it's going to disappear.
1: Well, you know, maybe something will change, you know. Maybe that'll change, because it's just it would be a shame. To lose this place. It's got so much history.
0: Yeah, but it's not gonna build up on another place.
1: Well, I don't think anyone really knows right now.
0: Uh-huh.
1: But I think there's gonna be some people that are gonna try to make the public more aware.
0: Yeah.
1: And to try to save
0: the
1: club.
0: This is a shame. You know? Because it's a cultural thing. It's gonna they're gonna change it for money, you know.
1: Yeah.
0: It's a pity.
1: Well, if there's anybody out there with a lot of money that could help out a blues club, please get in touch with the Zoom Kitchen.
0: Yeah, this is a shame that it goes. It's beautiful. Thank you for having us.
1: My pleasure, and thank you very much.
0: Okay.
1: It's a pleasure. All right.
2: Bye-bye.
3: See you.
0: Bye-bye. 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

0: over there. 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Yeah. You know?
1: But some people in these papers are very influential, from a trend. You know, they can push you into a bigger field.
0: The sort of press, we wouldn't be in business. But you would think that, like, or I always would, that, like, the press we got would do more instead of just make it till we survive and know more. I mean, it's not like, you know, it's breaking even is, you know, or survival is triumph enough. You know, I mean, it's not like, and that's really rare. I mean, these other companies, I mean, 10,000 records is a joke.
2: Yeah.
0: You know, and that's hard for us to do on every single artist. You know,
2: that's a success for us.
0: You know,
2: yeah.
0: You know, and then, you know, and then, you know, I'm talking about just the first year. You know, I don't. So it's, you know, there's a lot of hype about it's being bigger and bigger, but it's not. And there are tons of reissues that come out. You know, that sort of, you know, that come out for $10. You know, the royalties are nothing. So it's like we have all these costs, which those records have already paid for themselves in the '50s. We're competing with that. It's and the kids aren't buying it, and neither are the adults. Really don't buy records that often, and everybody can say, well, I do, or I've got a friend who does, but in general, you know, and that's what I'm saying. You know, 70% of the population, whatever, 80, don't. You know, and that's what matters.
1: And so it is very hard for Fat Possum to exist.
0: Mm-hmm.
2: Definitely.
1: And that's strange that we are guys coming from Holland and we know about it. You know, mm-hmm. It's.
0: You think it would be like bigger? You know, there'd be more like two people here.
3: You think it's okay? That
1: people small label, they're doing all right, but it's really hard. Oh, yeah. It's really hard for you guys.
2: It's tough.
1: Yeah.
2: Very tough.
1: Yeah.
2: Basically, you're looking at the whole staff of Fat Possum, pretty much. Two people. That's it.

She asked me why. I just went on and told her. She asked me why. I just went on and told her. She asked me why. I just went on and told her. She asked me why. I just went on and told her.

She asked me why. I just went on and told her. She asked me why. I just went on and told her.

wanna know the secrets. I wanna peek behind the curtain. I wanna find out for certain if I'm here on purpose. I wanna know the secrets. As if knowing would save me.